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1: Y ahora, damas y caballeros, empieza la hora tequilera.

All right. This is the second hour of Somos Son. I like to call it La Hora Tequilera. It's kind of a wild card hour with a lot of different types of Latin music, including Brazilian music, music from España, music from lots of different parts of the world. I'm going to start off. Well, that was, actually, I should tell you, that was Jorge Negrete, Tequila con Limón. And we're going to keep things going with some boleros románticos. This one here is from Los Dandies. This one is called Por Fin.

All right, we just heard a lot of boleros there. Kind of took you through some of the super trios. We just heard from Los Tres Ases with Delirio. Before that, Ayer y Hoy from Julio Jaramillo. Check out his stuff. He's quite a composer. Before that, we heard from Los Tres Diamantes and Brujo. Very neat tune. Before that, from Los Tres Reyes, Muchachita Mia. We start off the set with Los Dandies doing Por Fin. This is Somos Son. You're here with me, JJ. If you've heard my show before, you know that I do some shout-outs. Quiero mandar saludos a mi familia en México, también en España, y también aquí en Nuevo México. Y en los Estados Unidos, quiero mandar mucho amor a mi angelita, a mi jaguarcito y mi patito en camino. And I also want to just thank you all for listening. Even if I don't know you directly, we're all part of this radio family. I'm going to keep things going with some more boleros. This one's from the famous Panchos. This one's called Sin Ti.

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1: Beautiful tune. That one was from João Donato. Simples Carino, featuring Angela Roro. Before that, we heard from Concha Buica with Chucho Valdez doing Somos. We started off that set with one from Gloria Estefan. A really neat arrangement of Con Los Años Que Me Quedan. That's from her Brazil 305 album. If you enjoy Brazilian music and you like Gloria Estefan, this is the perfect combo for you. Check out Brazil 305. This is KSFR 101.1 FM and KSQR 91.3 FM. You're with me, JJ, here with Somoson. I've got about 15 minutes more left for you guys. I'm going to end the show with some música brasileira to bring the energy up. Hope you guys enjoy.
2: Three, square.

Alright guys, thank you for being with me here on Somosone. If you liked any of the songs you heard, please go to our webpage, ksfr.org. Find the calendar part of the page and find this date. Excuse me. I have my playlist up there. Get ready for reggae run-ins. And guys, remember, be kind. And that starts with being kind to yourself. Take care of yourself. And then you can take care of others. We'll see you next month. Be blessed. Take care.

Yes, we opened up with Upsetters, Dread Lion, followed by Kelly Siwa, Cry No More. Coming at you with The Conscious Man.

and Dean Fraser, yes. And just heads up, the next show coming up in Santa Fe would be the Third World. We're going to jam some of those later. And that's August 19th. You know that show is only 11 days away. Get yourself in the groove. It's the Third World going to be in town. And that's going to be at the Tumbleroots here in Santa Fe. Yes. We'll bring some more of that.

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Reggae Run-ins. Yes, tracking with the Toad Wall. They're gonna be at the Tumblewoods Brewery down on Aquafair Road. That's 2790 Aquafair Road. Yes, in Santa Fe. August 19th. Yes. And Reggae Run-ins social media site are giving away tickets. Link us, like us, get tickets. Yes, coming at you. 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It's brand new. 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

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Sending shout out to Jeffrey Ayer, selected from Selection. Yes. Reggae Runnings got the city locked. Kanazandi.

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I know who I am. Reggae Runnings.

But we tracking with the Sun Dub, Mike Love, old Chinna Smith.

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1: 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At 10, it's 3 hours of Sunday Blues, hosted by harmonica Mike Handler and Kurt Stalzer. 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From 4 to 6, don't miss Classic Country Corner with Tom Seipel and Phil Davis, digging deep into the genre and playing songs you can't hear anywhere else. 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
2: Hello, this is Dan DeFrancisco. 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

0: Buffalo Soldier, tracking with the Bob Marley and the Wailers. And we know the Wailers are going to be at the Sunshine Theater in Albuquerque on September 25th. Yes. Let's do a Wailers on that. Not you.
1: It's the Wailers. Shoot it.
2: Said I said, I'm gonna give me some love.
0: Wartime. You know, the Wailers are going to be in Albuquerque at the Sunshine Theater on September 25th. Yes, that's going to be with the Rhythm, the DJ Buddha Funk. It's going to be all heavy stuff over there on September 25th with the Wailers. They usually be in town. Look out for that show. Let's pull this up.

August 19th at the Tumbleroots in Santa Fe. The third wall, you don't want to miss. This is Reggae Run-Ins. And our social media is giving away tickets. 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

August 19th at the Tumba Roots in Santa Fe. That's on 2791 Hugglefield Road. The Third World Legendary.

0: And we know the third world is going to be in Santa Fe on the 19th of August at the Tumbleweeds Brewery, and that's down on Aguafer Road, yes, 2791 Aguafer Road. Yes, August 19th. We know the Lenzik 360 presented 2026 Santa Fe summer scene. Free live music and movies all summer long. We know they're all over town. Well, not all over town. They're on the plaza and they're also at the rail yard. Practically every night there's something happening. We got tomorrow night the 10th. Sun Como Sun with Christina Gomez, Los Gates, and the Plaza at 6. 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The Lenzik 360 presenting Santa Fe. That's what's up. Yes, Reggae Runnings is on every Saturday night from 7 till 10 p.m. Yes, sending out beloved to everybody. 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
2: 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I'm SpinFX. We're going to have a variety show this evening. We'll start out with a track from Sale.

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4: 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I'm SpinFex, and what you just heard was LCD Sound System doing One Touch from their release This Is Happening. Lal Tolhurst, Bougie, and Jackknife, that was featuring James Murphy of LCD Sound System, did the track Los Angeles from the release of the same name. Eric Hilton did Circle of Eyes, and that track was from the record Out of the Blur. Niels Francis did Some Kind of Static from his release It's All a Bit Fuzzy. Top of the set, Sau did Ayu, taken from her Novello release. We'll start this next set with a track from Daft Punk.
5: When I was 15, 16, when I really started to play guitar, I definitely wanted to become a musician. It was almost impossible because the dream was so big that I didn't see any chance, because I was living in a little town, was studying, and when I finally broke away from school and became a musician, I thought, well, now I may have a little bit of a chance, because all I really wanted to do is music, and not only play music, but compose music. At that time in Germany, in 69, 70, they had already discotheques. So I would take my car, would go to a discotheque, sing maybe 30 minutes. I think I had about 7-8 songs. I would partially sleep in the car because I didn't want to drive home. And that helped me for about almost 2 years to survive in the beginning. I wanted to do an album with the sounds of the 50s, the sounds of the 60s, of the 70s, and then have a sound of the future. And I said, wait a second, I know the synthesizer. Why don't I use the synthesizer, which is the sound of the future? And I didn't have any idea what to do, but I knew I needed a click. So we put a click on the 24 track, which then was synced to the Moog modular. I knew that could be a sound of the future, but I didn't realize how much the impact would be. My name is Giovanni Giorgio, but everybody calls me Giorgio.

wants to free your mind about the concept of harmony and of music being correct, you can do whatever you want. So nobody told me what to do, and there was no preconception of what to do.

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2: 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I'm SpinFX. What you just heard was Crystal Castles doing Violent Youth from their release 3. Health did Nice Girls, that was the Blondes remix, taken from the record Disco 2. Baby Prince did Disco Earthquake, that was the Lowheads mix, and that was a single release. Top of the set, Daft Punk did Giorgio by Moyorder. That was Giorgio speaking at the beginning, and that came from the classic record Random Access Memories. We'll start this next set with a track from Rami.
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0: 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I mean, yeah, that's it. 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
1: 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Also streaming on the web at ksfr.org. I'm Spinifex. We're entering into our final half an hour of the show this evening. What you just heard was The XX doing Heart Skipped a Beat, taken from their debut record. Beach House did Other People from their record Bloom. Halos did Buried in Sand, taken from the record of the same name. Phantogram did Run Run Blood from their 3 record. Portishead did Mysterians, taken from their classic record Dummy. Top of the set, Rami, who's one of the members of the XX, did Love Her, and it was taken from the release Mid Air. We'll start this final set with a track from Interpol.

0: 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The American College of Radiology urges you to get screened starting at age 45. 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

will fear for atomic energy. 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

0: The music of Ola Yellow. That's it for this week's Arts Hour. Thank you for your ears. And thank you to both my guests, Jay Jordan and Karen Krasanovich. For now, from me, Nikki Beatty, studio managers Tim Heffer and Kira Golightly, and producers Nikki Paxman and Kieran Birmingham, see you next week.
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5: 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I'm Janet Jaleel. FIFA denounces what it calls a concerted and ongoing effort to undermine its beleaguered president Gianni Infantino.

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2: Now New Zealand's making big changes to what and how students are taught.
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2: I'm Charmaine Cozier. 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
7: BBC News with Danielle Jaworowiecka. The Houthis in Yemen

they tell different stories, and they are kind of timeless and also witnesses of the time. They kind of tell you history of how people used to live, what they used to believe in, and they are also very often parts of sacred and special moments of the year and in lives of people. There was a lot of destruction of Ukrainian memory and culture and collective memories. Russian propaganda has been done for hundreds of years, telling people there is no other cultures in the East other than Russian. And this has to be undone right now. And this is a lot of work. And I am meeting many people who don't know anything about Ukraine or have like old stereotypes based on Russian propaganda.

0: he was crying.
1: I'm crying even right now. You know, I mean, this is every time I replay that in my mind, I just tears comes to my eyes.
0: Yeah, even I'm choked up.
2: The words of Nikki Damu and Avtar Singh, long lost half sister and brother. They were speaking to Julian Warwicker Reid, telling their amazing story of uniting after so many decades apart. From all of us on NewsAir, thanks for listening.
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Welcome to Paradigms, the radio show and podcast that brings you inspired, inspiring people with visions of a viable future for life on Earth that includes humans. I'm Baruch, host of the show. Glad to be here with you. So glad you're tuned in. We've got a really amazing guest, as always. Great music, great story, just wonderful. But before we meet them, I have some comments to make, as I always do. The circus in the White House continues, and the great buffoon continues to distract with his stupidity, his immaturity, his criminality. And while that's happening, the Nazi bulldozer is moving right along. They are compiling lists of autistic people, people with disabilities, transgender people, queer people, and you know what those lists are for, right? Those are for people marked for extermination by the regime. That's how they did it in Germany, and that's how they're doing it in Washington. We've got concentration camps with tens of thousands of people in them. We've been told 50 people have died in ICE custody this year, but since we know the regime lies, that number has no credibility. If they're saying 50, it could be 500. We don't know. Are there mass graves at these concentration camps? We don't know. What we do know is that the economy has been purposefully crashed, decimating what was left of the middle class in the U.S. The war is increasing the cost of fuel. The food supply is compromised, making people sick. Healthcare infrastructure is being dismantled. If you had set out to destroy the United States, you couldn't do it more effectively than Trump is doing it now. And while his diehard cultists continue to support him, that number is shrinking because people are starting to realize what's going on, at least as it affects them directly. But we have got to appeal to everyone's greater human decency. People are being murdered by the regime every day just for being themselves. They're doing it more quietly now because people have been protesting, but they're still kidnapping 2,000 or more people a day and putting them in concentration camps. 2,000 human beings every day are seized by the Nazi regime in the United States and put in concentration camps. And we know ultimately what happens in concentration camps. Trump has already murdered over 1 million people using COVID as a weapon, lying to people about how to protect themselves from the virus, and a lot of people died who didn't have to. It is clear population reduction is the plan, whether it's deportation, murder, illness, tainted food supply. You think this toxic lettuce thing is all an accident? The FDA stated clearly that Taylor Farms lettuce was the culprit. Then Taylor Farms executroids met with Trump, made a cash donation to him, and voila, the FDA reversed itself, and Taylor Farms lettuce has continued to be sold and has continued to make people sick. Trump and his whole gang should be rounded up and dealt with. And when I say dealt with, I mean imprisoned and put on trial. This federal government of the United States has declared itself an enemy of the people of the United States. It's time for another American Revolution. This regime,

0: This rogue government, run by criminals, malcontents, psychopaths, has declared war on we the people. Look at their actions. Every policy causes the deaths of people in the U.S. and elsewhere. Every person appointed to the government, every person appointed by this regime, has turned out not only to be grossly incompetent, but they are all people of extremely low character. There's not a working moral compass among them. The Trump regime must go. To the Republicans in Congress who refuse to honor the oath they swore, you are all accomplices, and you too shall be held accountable. Same for certain Democrats. Anyone not standing up to these fascist bullies is complicit. I've been reading a bit more about Stephen Miller's plans for the United States, and as I mentioned, that includes rounding up and exterminating all autistic people, all people with disabilities. They're already working on people of color. Queer people will be next. The Trump regime is a Nazi regime for real. Resisting peacefully is great. The Nazis, however, are violent and exploit our inherent peacefulness. The resistance has got to be very, very strong, which means keeping an eye on your neighborhood and making sure people are safe. It means when you see ICE make a lot of noise, warn people. They need to be pointed at and shamed. When they roll into your town, they should be met with thousands of people refusing them entry. No hotel rooms, no restaurants, no gas, nothing. They are terrorists, murderers, rapists, come to your town to cause harm. I wonder what would happen if, at every concentration camp, people from the local towns rose up and liberated those camps all over the country, all at once. I would cheer. A good thing is that we each have a choice about how we react and respond. There are things we can't control, but simply by being present, we get more clarity. Be present and have room for people to be themselves, and at harm none. Some people are not going to be interested in connecting, and that's fine. Some people are very interested in connecting, and people have different ways of connecting. The human condition is a dance, each of us dancing by ourselves and also with each other. Okay, on that note, let's meet my guest now. Basia Schechter, welcome to Paradigms.
1: Thank you for having me. I really feel honored.
0: It is my pleasure. I have been listening to your beautiful record, Song of Desire. I firstly just love your artist name, Pharaoh's Daughter. I think that's powerful and wonderful. And this album, Song of Desire, your approach to the Song of Songs, just wow.
1: Thank you. Really, that means a lot.
0: Tell me about yourself. How did you come to make this music? You've been doing this for a while, and it's clearly coming from deep inside. Tell me about you. Did you grow up in a musical family?
1: I grew up in a musical family, yes. My father was a musician, but not an acting musician. He grew up and fell into a barbershop quartet in high school and was managed by Don Kirshner and had two hits on Cub Records. So he had like his little moment of success, and then he wrote hundreds of songs and made a pact with destiny to say if he succeeded within 6 months, he would pursue a life and career of music, and if he did not succeed, he would go back to yeshiva and live a devoted life. And it didn't work out, and so he went back to yeshiva for 4 years, married my mother. And I grew up in Bar Park, and we lived a very ultra-Orthodox life.
0: How interesting. Is he alive, and how does he relate with the music you're making?
1: He is alive. He is very, very religious, and his path is according to the strictest observance of the laws. So my artistry is not actually something that's on his radar. You know, he'll say, oh, that's very nice, you know, kind of thing, but it's not on his radar in terms of, well, digging in or being interested or listening or
0: secular.
1: No, yeah, I'm much more of a secularist and universalist, and he's an incredible particularist.
0: And so, how did your musicality develop? How did you become the person who makes these amazing sounds and composes? And
1: I did not grow up being a musician in any kind of way, because in that world that I grew up in a very stringent, orthodox, observant world, they don't train the kids, especially the girls, women, to be in the secular world or develop a skill or a talent that's going to move beyond the borders of the safety of the community. So anything that would take you out of the community, they don't train you for. And I was the natural, I think most of the kids that I grew up with, we all used to sit around and sing. That was part of how we spent time together. And because the singing was such a big part of our like recesses and our gatherings and our get-togethers, we all developed a sense of melody and harmony, and not necessarily in a schooled way, but in the sense of like, here's a melody. What do you want to do to hear your own voice in this sea of other voices? Because you want to be a part of the harmony, and you also want to like find your own voice that sings its own expression. And so I was a part of that. And I was also a part of, like, holidays were all marked by music that was celebratory and from the klezmer tradition, more or less, like in bar mitzvahs and weddings. In terms of Jewish music with instruments, it was usually in service to a life cycle ritual event that was a celebration, but it was very rarely music for music's sake. Besides that, my father was someone who actually very much loved Israeli music. So our record collection was filled with Israeli songs. And some of the Israeli songs did have Middle Eastern flavors to them because the culture in Israel was informed by its neighbors and by Jewish natives who were also from the Middle Eastern world, who were also either Algerian, Yemenite, Turkish. So those sounds, and also in African, you know, from Ethiopia. So there was so much music was informed by these cultures that it infused the Israeli music that my father listened to, that I listened to. So I'd say that was my exposure. I like to write poetry, and I like to just sing along with people and harmonize. I harmonized with my father on Shabbat. We had songs that we would sing at the table that would honor the day, like special poetry that was devoted to expressing the themes and the memes. We didn't have the word memes back then, but the themes and memes of the Friday night celebration of Shabbat or the Shabbos morning celebration of Shabbat. And those were, you know, with repeating refrains, and we always found our harmonies and banged on the table and the combination of percussive expression on the Shabbat table and harmony. I think that was my ground. I didn't discover that I was a musician until I was in college. I was 19 years old, and I came home from a year in seminary in Israel, and my brother had exploded in his talent for playing electric guitar, which came from left field. No one knew where it came from, but there's a kismetic connection between my brother and I. And there was a sense in my bones that if this is something that my brother can do because we're so similar, I felt, hey, wait, I probably can do that too. So I borrowed a guitar from my father and a chord sheet from my brother. And 2 weeks later, I was playing chords and songs just came through. And that was the beginning of the journey.
0: There's a couple of things you said I want to remark upon. Firstly, that singing with people, that harmonizing and hearing your own voice, that's such a powerful metaphor for human community, how we can really be together, still be our individual selves, and be the group. It's not the group or the individual, it's the group and the individual. So I love it that you said that.
1: I think the way you just expressed it and articulated that is really, you know, I think it's something that I do intuitively, but it's something that I still need to learn from this intuitive thing that happened as a child. It lives in my highest set of values about how we should be in the world. And yet I often find myself falling short of those, either recognizing the struggle of the ego or the struggle to be in community for seeing others and being seen. So there are struggles within that, within what you said, that sometimes feel inaccessible, but it always lives in my highest set of values of what we should be and how we should be in the world.
0: And this is a lifelong journey. It's not like, oh, now I got there. And as I get older, I realize there is no getting there. The other thing you said that I really loved was, if my brother can do it, I can do it. And I just, yes, like that very much.
1: It happened a few times. My brother had the same exact feeling. I started to sketch when I was like 11 or 12. And I was doing something. He looked at me, he's like, wait, you can do that? I could do that. But he actually could do it. I was just doing something that never turned into anything. Like I could never, I'm not a visual artist. But he ended up like being quite successful as like kind of a cartoony kind of drawer. Like he was actually, you know, skilled. But we both have had that experience back and forth with each other. And it still happens that he feels that way about things that I do that he feels like he could do because... Huh.
0: That must be so fun for you to have that with each other.
1: It comes with its downside. Each of us suffer or struggle, and we both feel in tune with each other's, you know, struggles in this world too. So it's also the gifts and the burdens and the blessings.
0: I'm talking with Basia Schechter, Pharaoh's daughter, about her new album, Song of Desire. It's really beautiful. Let's get right into it. Here's the first track. It's called Asleep. You're listening to Paradigms.

0: That's Pharaoh's daughter, Basia Schechter, from the new album Song of Desire, and that one's called Asleep. Here's the next part of my conversation with Basia Schechter. I'd like to talk with you about this record because, firstly, it's really something to sit down and listen to from start to finish. This is not, oh, I'm going to listen to a song. This is a suite. This is a piece that takes you, as all good music does, on a journey, as all good art does. And this record really does that. And so I want to ask you about the journey. I mean, we don't have to talk about every single song, but the journey that this record takes us through, takes you through, I'm really interested.
1: As you may have seen in our press release, there's two ways of looking at this album, which is a journey that really, that weaves with my life story. You know, that a journey that took 18 years from 2008 till the present day, so that each part of the journey kind of unfolds with my own experience as a person becoming who I am. I think there's the timeline of that, and at the same time there are the individual songs and how they came through and why this project came through as a piece of work that explores from my own tradition what love is. I mean, I wrote two full albums of songs that were fully in English in my earlier career. And a lot of them were songs, I'd say most of them were songs that explored dynamics and relationships and desire and love in all its messiness and all its high moments and all of its gory, triggering, painful, and so, you know, as somebody that has had a very push-pull relationship with my own tradition, because I come from it and I have deep respect for it, and it's also caused me a lot of trauma from growing up in such a restrictive environment that judged me for the nature that I was born with, that was non-harmonic with the world that I was discovering and the world that I came from. It was not a match. And yet I know how much I come from this world. And so I still honor and respect, and I'm interested in this lineage, this history and tradition and these texts that are so ancient and still so relevant and so explored and so dove into, and the groove of these, like we say a record has a groove, but like these songs, this poetry has a groove and has reverberated in so much, in so many poems and so many songs for hundreds and thousands of years.
0: Across many traditions.
1: It's sort of equivalent to the way the Rumi poetry in the Sufi tradition, those themes and those the idea of divine love resonating and informing and teaching us about human love, and human love redirecting our attention back to the way we experience divine love. So this is the ground. So I was very interested in these texts and what it had to teach me, and what it had to teach me through the medium of how I metabolize information. It's through music. I'm like a sieve. And I take what I read, and I take what I hear, and I take what I think and feel, and then it comes through me in some form and structure and an expression that I live in and that I share with others, that they can live their journeys into. So the Song of Songs was the choice of trying to explore those themes. And the texts, I always say that these texts, it's something that you can't even actually say, I methodically did this and that. It's more like I was working with a riff. Let's say the first song, I just wrote a Substack about it. I was kind of just jamming on a riff on my oud, and it was like such a gift. You know, when you find, for musicians out there,
0: yes,
1: for people, you find a riff and you're like, I can live in this riff. And it was at the time that I was thinking about this project, and I immediately went to the text that I think is in some ways the heart of this poetry, which is this story that starts with, I am asleep, but my heart is still awake. My love knocks at the door. Let me in, my own love, my faultless dove. His hair was wet with the night. My robes were off, should I put them on again? My feet were clean, should I soil them? My love took his hands off the latch. My heart stirred for him. I wanted to let him in, but he had fled into the night. And that moment, my robes were off, should I put them on again? Here is one of the most precious, precious offerings that the universe is actually coming to this beloved Shulamit, protagonist of this. She's in her bed, ready for sleep, in a very luscious, alone moment. But then her lover, the one that she, you know, desires, comes. And instead of jumping at the sound of his voice and letting him in and embracing and fulfilling this incredible desire and connection and relationship, instead of doing that, she halts and she hesitates and fills this moment with doubt, some hubris, and the moment is gone. And after that moment, she is totally taken up by a frenzy of desire. She realizes what has left her and what has gone, and she is possessed by this absolute need to find him. And she heads into the night, searching for him, asking everyone she can see where he has gone. You can tell, you can see that she's gone. All she needs is her beloved to find her beloved. And all she comes across are watchmen who strike her and beat her in her frenzy. And that moment of hesitation is something that I just, you know, spent, you know, the last few weeks exploring and writing a Substack about. And that moment of hesitation is so palpably real. And so, like, there is that moment a lot of times when something good comes towards you, something desirous, something that you want, something that you feel is a culmination of all these other connections that are arriving at this moment of possibility, and you take that possibility and you ignore it.
0: I feel like humanity is in that moment right now.
1: Tell me more, like how you see that.
0: We'll be back with more of my conversation with Basia Schechter after we hear a couple of more tracks from Pharaoh's Daughter's new album, Song of Desire. We're starting out with a track called Better.

0: Kumilak, Pharaoh's daughter, from Song of Desire. Before that, Better. All right, here's the next part of my conversation with Basia Schechter. Okay, so I'm a U.S. citizen. I've lived most of my life in the U.S., and what's happening there makes me... It seemed that we were making such progress. It seemed that we were really headed towards a more open society that actually valued the things I value, like wellness and community and sharing and integrity. And then it was snatched away because of fear.
1: And the fear, it's very interesting because the fear is sometimes the fear of the lusciousness of the intimacy. But the intimacy also challenges us because it exposes us.
0: Yes.
1: But we think and we idealize this idea of being whole and being well and being perfect, which doesn't advance anything, doesn't actually improve the world in any kind of way. It is our imperfections that exactly show light, the incredible light that comes in through the cracked.
0: Yes.
1: That kind of light can only come through because we are cracked. We are broken. We are figuring it out. We are all given our bag, our cross to bear. And there's nobody who escapes, but we all try to hide behind whatever coping mechanisms we have to project a face of wellness and okayness. You know, I've been practicing saying, when people say, how are you? I'm practicing saying good, because I notice that I often say okay or hanging in. And that is too much of a door of showing those cracks.
0: Yeah.
1: You say good, people will say, oh, great. How are you? Good. You know, and then that's it. That's the conversation. It's over. And that's actually safer. You know, I think what happened in this album is also that it's really showing a lot of the places that I live in that hesitation and in the impact of what all those hesitations in my life and what they've done to me, and how that hesitation is still a teacher to me, because that's still an invitation to accept and take in the love that is coming towards you. The love that's coming towards you is still coming towards you, and accept it, embrace it, hold on to it, and allow yourself to be vulnerable with it.
0: And in those moments of hesitation, embrace those, breathe into it, be conscious of it. And that allows you to move through it.
1: Yes.
0: This weekend, a friend of mine was teaching a permaculture workshop. Her name is Starhawk, and she was teaching a workshop down in the south end of the island. And we haven't seen each other in a little while, so I got to go visit. And it's all these young folks learning about how the planet works and what it means to be human. Like, not what it means, but what it actually is and what we're capable of and how we're part of these systems, this web of life. Just incredibly beautiful. And, you know, obviously that's fresh for me, but you're talking about the same stuff. You're talking about embracing aliveness with all of its pieces.
1: And with all of its broken pieces, you know, we all need those lessons. We all need to know how we're interconnected, inextricably connected. We cannot excuse ourselves. We don't get a pass. We don't get a pass. We're woven together. All our joys, all our sorrows are woven together. Inextricably, and the humanity and the earth and the galaxies and all those forces of gravity and the forces of light and darkness, they're all there. And I think this piece of work is an exploration of pattern. For me, it's also very much about patterns, how I latch onto like a pattern, a drone, a flow. Like, I think those places are the places where our species, where our humanity accelerates, when we're able to actually enter the flow of what is happening and be in a place where we let go of so much of the internal stuff, and we're just become part of a creative act, or become part of a cosmic experience of creation. It's in those moments that things move, make their movements. I'm sure Einstein wasn't like worrying about his, you know, his family dynamics at the time that he created the theory of relativity. He was in flow. He was a part of understanding something so deep about the way things work. And I think it's part of our journey here to to be aware of how things work and to be in those moments of creative flow. I think this album is a moment, is our moments of creative flow where I was pulling from the ways that I have divine gifts and allowing them to shine through the cracks of my own fragmented self, but in those ways have created something that is also holy in its honesty.
0: We shall return with the final part of my conversation with Basia Schechter after we hear a couple more tracks from Song of Desire. This one is called Uri Uri.

0: That's Pharaoh's Daughter with Shepherd from the new album Song of Desire. And before that, Uri Uri. And now here's the final part of my conversation with Basia Schechter. Those moments of flow, and sometimes they're even more than a moment. I certainly hope everyone who's listening and everyone in the world has those experiences. I think we're all capable of it. I've thought we were all capable of things and been proven wrong before, so I don't know. But I choose to believe that this is a place we can all go to if we want and if we're willing to be that open. And it does mean letting go of a whole lot of fear and belief and expectation and all those things and being, it's like when you go for a walk in the woods, it's like if you're swimming in the ocean, if you're immersed in nature in some way, you don't have to make it be beautiful. You don't have to make it special. It is. And you can just be part of that. So this music is like an invitation to that. I want everyone to listen to this.
1: Thank you.
0: So we go through this song cycle. It's incredibly beautiful, 12 songs. And then where do we end up?
1: You know, it's interesting because in the sequencing, like there were two ways of going, either sequencing according to the trajectory of the song and its many chapters, and it's 8 chapters. And, you know, starting with the first piece that unpacks the first text, Better Than Wine, you know, that your love is better. Kiss me with the kisses of your lips. Your love is better than wine, and that invitation. And then it closes with Run, My Love, Into the Hills. I could have sequenced it according to the Song of Songs, but I chose to do it more musically. In some ways, even though I didn't end with Run, My Love, there's something about Run, My Love that is an invitation to accepting the beauty of connection, and also that everything is impermanent, and that we are all there, that we have the ability to be in connection, and we have the ability to run into the hills and find our next adventure. So, and I find our next source of inspiration. So I feel like we don't own other people. Our desire is not a magnet that is a forever. We have other ways, and we have to keep running into the hills to keep finding our sources of inspiration so that we can keep coming back to the beloved. We are always lovers, and we're also individuals with our own connection, mystic, divine connection. So I think the dance between the two is something that this poem is very deeply infused with. And so if we're able, we can do that dance, and that the end of this poem is actually an invitation for that.
0: I just love it how this is a microcosm of the human story, you know, and you drawing from tradition and making something new with it, the continuity of that, that's part of the human story too, that we do that, and that we, as you have here, named the power in letting go and accepting what is, you know, instead of trying to shape it. No, we can't control another person. We can't even control anything, really, you know. Beautiful. Wow. Okay. Basia, I am so happy to talk with you. I love this conversation. This is one of my favorite conversations to talk about real stuff. I have such admiration for musical talent. I have, you know, a little tiny bit of it myself, very, very little, but I have a huge appreciation, because music, it just transports and transforms, and it's a way to share message, and it's a way to love each other, and it's a way to acknowledge what we are here on this earth. And so, thank you.
1: I just want to say, I want to also express my gratitude. This is my fourth or fifth interview, and this has been my favorite interview so far. And I'll tell you why, is that you ask questions from a deeper place than just like, you're able to connect on a human level and actually investigate themes that I've been, you know, presenting, and like you get it, and you really get it, and I think you really get the music, and I feel like that those two things, like, it just was a very generous and very, like, I felt very seen and felt very, like, grateful that we had this interview in this time.
0: Well, thank you. I'm really glad. That's what I strive for. I mean, this show is a labor of love. This show is an offering to the world to learn and connect, and for us to be not even our best selves, but our authentic selves. And so, you know, having you on the show is part of that mission, and it's wonderful. Thank you so much.
1: Thank you.
0: Basia Schechter. I really enjoyed our conversation. Just wonderful. Love getting down to that essence about life and how amazing it is and what choices we have. And the music is just gorgeous. Thank you so much. Folks, you can learn more and hear this whole record at Basia's website, basia.com, BASYA.com. Strongly recommend you listen to the whole thing. It's really quite something. So thank you, Basia, for this beautiful music. I hope you'll also visit the Paradigms website at paradigms.life. Check out all of our archived episodes. And hey, I still have some Paradigms baseball caps to give away. So just send me an email, baruch@paradigms.life. Put cap in the subject line. And in the body of the email, put your mailing address and where you listen to Paradigms. And I'll send you a baseball cap. Easy as that. All right, we're going to finish up with one more track from Song of Desire. It's called Shane. And let's let the word for the week be beauty. Let us see where we find beauty. It's everywhere, in all kinds of different forms. Let's be on the lookout. Pay attention to beauty. Make beauty. Enjoy beauty. Share it. Life can be beautiful. All right, this is Baruch signing off for this episode of Paradigms. We'll be back next time with more inspired, inspiring people. Until then, behold beauty and be well.

Welcome to Yoga Moments. Sometimes simplicity rises like a blossom of fire from the white silk of your own skin. You were there in the beginning, you heard the story. You heard the merciless and tender words telling you where you had to go. Exile is never easy, and the journey itself leaves a bitter taste. But then, when you heard that voice, you had

0: Be sure you are not beyond love. The dark will be your womb tonight. The night will give you a horizon further than you can see. You must learn one thing. The world was made to be free in. Give up all the other worlds except the one to which you belong. Sometimes it takes darkness and the sweet confinement of your aloneness to learn. Anything or anyone that does not bring you alive is too small for you. These poems, In the Beginning and Sweet Darkness, were written by David White. Thank you for listening today. This is Julia Cairns with Yoga Moments.
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3: BBC News with Eileen McHugh. Israel's Prime Minister has dismissed a US peace plan for Gaza hailed by President Trump. Benjamin Netanyahu said Israel rejected the 15-point document under which Hamas has agreed to a phased disarmament if Israel conducts a synchronized withdrawal from the Palestinian territory.
4: The IDF will not carry out any withdrawal until Hamas is disarmed. And when I say disarming Hamas, it means the heavy weapons, the less heavy weapons, and the light weapons, all the weapons. And we're talking about real disarmament, not a fictitious disarmament.
3: John Donison has more details from Jerusalem.
5: I don't think it comes as a massive surprise, but he did take some time to make it, perhaps reflecting the difficult position he is in, because he clearly does not like this plan that President Trump has come up with, but he doesn't want to upset Israel's greatest ally. This comes just over a week since President Trump announced with great fanfare that Hamas, for the first time, had agreed to disarm in exchange for Israeli withdrawal, something that he called a monumental step.
3: Israel has continued to carry out strikes on Gaza since agreeing an initial ceasefire last October. The Houthis in Yemen are reported to have killed at least 11 people in a missile attack on the government-controlled city of Mocha. The group also carried out a drone strike against a Saudi oil refinery on the Red Sea. Saudi Arabia has been an ally of the Yemeni government in its conflict with the Houthis, who are backed by Iran. Here's Sasha Schlichter.
6: It's the second time in as many weeks that the giant facility was targeted. The Houthis claim to have used multiple ballistic missiles and drones to target Saudi forces and weapons depots in the port city of Mocha, further down the Red Sea coast. Local residents reported hearing loud blasts. The current escalation comes 2 days after Saudi Arabia, Turkey and Pakistan signed a joint defense agreement, committing all three to defending each other if attacked.
3: Syria's foreign ministry says it's reached a deal with Russia, settling the future of its bases in Tartus and Hamimim. In an opaque statement, it said the bases on the Mediterranean would be turned into joint training and rehabilitation centres that preserve mutual interests. Their future became fraught when the forces of the current president, Ahmed al-Sharaa, ousted Russia's longtime ally, Bashar al-Assad. The Irish suspected crime boss Daniel Kinahan is on his way to Dublin after being extradited from Dubai aboard an Irish military jet. Mr. Kinahan will be immediately charged on arrival in Ireland and taken in a bomb-proof police van to appear before a special criminal court. The businessman and boxing promoter denies being a senior figure in the Kinahan organised crime cartel. This is the latest world news from the BBC.

The Norfolk Flip, recorded in 1929, Melvin Dupree on guitar and Frank Locklear on the mandolin. And that's from an album from County Records, Old Time Mountain Guitar. Good morning and welcome to Folk Remedy. I'm Tom Adler, here for you every Sunday morning from 8 to 10. And we're going to start things off this morning with Richard Thompson singing Old Thames Side.

Strength and bound for Clonakilty, I'm making my way. And Ballinasgarty, some time I delayed, and I wet me all whistle wind porter. I scarcely had travelled 1 mile of the road when I heard a dispute in a farmer's abode. 'Twas the son of the landlord, an ill-looking toad, and the wife of the Bolton and farmer. Hooray for the Bolton and his wife, he replied. You're as bad as your daddy on the other side. But our national landy shall pull down your pride, for 'tis able to bear every storm. I spit in my fist and I picked up my stick, and up the coach road like a deer I did trip. I care not for bailiff, landlord or old Nick, and I sang like a lark in the morning.

0: A medley of jigs from Moxie, Frank Farrell and Friends, and that's from the Great Meadow Collection of Moxie, and they played three Irish jigs, The Little Fiddler, St. Nicholas Eve, and Howling Willie. And just before that, we heard Ged Foley and Kevin Burke playing and singing The Proud Man from their In Tandem CD. Just before that, Christina Crowley and Kirsten Blodig sang So Vey from the Women of the World Celtic 2 album. And just before that, from the collection World Library of Folk and Primitive Music, Ireland Edition, Lomax Collected, we heard The Bold Tenant Farmer sung by Mickey Cronin. We started that set with Richard Thompson, Old Tam's Side, from his Front Parlor Ballads album. And we'll be back with lots more music coming up here on Folk Remedy right after these announcements.
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5: 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And coming up next in this set of old time and early country music, a little bit of bluegrass. We're going to start out with Anna and Elizabeth this morning from their first self-titled CD. Here's Little Black Train.

Alan Hart on banjo, Carrie Bleck on fiddle, and Sheila Bleck on guitar from the Hart and Bleck CD, Build Me a Boat. We heard The Wilds of Idaho. And just before that, Albuquerque's very own North Valley Tune Tanglers played and sang Georgia Hobo from their album You're in New Mexico. And just before that, Foghorn String Band, one of their earlier incarnations, Sleepy Eyed Joe was the name of that one from their Weezer Sunrise CD. And just before that, a really nice version of Little Sadie from Uncle Henry's Favorites from Charlottesville, Virginia. We heard right before that, Cackling Hen and Rooster 2, the Skillet Lickers from Old Time Fiddle Tunes and Songs from North Georgia, recorded in the late 20s. And just before that, the Hall Sisters from a collection from WPAQ, Voice of the Blue Ridge Mountains, Mount Airy, North Carolina, recordings from 1947 to 1950 on that radio station. The Hall Sisters sang This World Can't Stand Long. And just before that, Kilby Snow on the auto harp, a nice instrumental version of He Will Set Your Fields on Fire. And just before that, Little Black Train, Anna and Elizabeth from their first self-titled CD. And we're just going to keep going on up to the top of this first hour of Folk Remedy. Here's Tigalo por Mamu, the Balfour Brothers.

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1: Few state offices have greater impact on our daily lives than that of Attorney General. From combating violent crime and protecting consumers, to defending civil rights and challenging the actions of government, the decisions made by that office touch every New Mexican. 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
2: 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Welcome back to the second hour of Folk Remedy. I'm Tom Adler, here for you every Sunday from 8 to 10. And let me tell you what we listened to in that last set right before the top of the hour announcements. We ended that set with Anne Savoie and Linda Ronstadt singing together Marie Mourie from their Adieu False Heart CD. And just before that, we heard La Real Fruge, Dirk Powell and Kevin Wimmer of the Balfa Toujours band, and that was from the Balfa Toujours album Live at Whiskey River Landing. And we started that set with the Balfa Brothers, Tigalo Por Mamou. And that's from a collection, the Balfa Brothers Play Traditional Cajun Music, Volumes 1 and 2. Well, we're going to start this gospel set off with Blind Willie Johnson, Keep Your Lamp Trimmed and Burning.

0: 110 in the Shade, John Fogerty from his Blue Moon Swamp album, backed by the Fairfield Four. You might remember them from Oh Brother, Where Art Thou, singing some gospel in that movie. And just before that, Well, Well, Well, Ben Harper and the Blind Boys of Alabama. There Will Be a Light is the name of that album. And we heard Sheep, Sheep, Don't You Know the Road, a Georgia Sea Islands song performed by Moira Smiley, Tim O'Brien, Jamie Stone, and others from Jamie Stone's Lomax Project. And we heard I Shall Not Be Moved, Willard artist Blind Pete Burrell from an album Sorrow Come Pass Me Around. And we started that set with Keep Your Lamp Trimmed and Burning, Blind Willie Johnson from the Complete Recordings of Blind Willie Johnson. And we'll be back right after these announcements.
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0: And we're going to talk about another show coming up on Monday afternoon. Santa Fe is front and center every Monday afternoon at 5:30 with Laureen Mills and her report from Santa Fe right here on KSFR 101.1 and KSQR 91.3. And last Sunday, I missed it. It was Ramblin' Jack Elliott's 95th birthday, so I figured I'd put a set of Ramblin' Jack Elliott together. He was the first live performer I saw when I was 7 years old at the old Three Cities of Spain coffee house on Canyon Road, right where Geronimo is now, and that made a mighty impression on me. Might have gotten me interested in folk music. Yeah, we're going to start off with Ramblin' Jack Elliott singing T for Texas, Blues Yodel Number 1, a Jimmy Rogers song. And this was recorded in 1961.

And it ain't no use to sit and wonder why, babe. It'll never do somehow. When your rooster crows,

A set of Ramblin' Jack Elliott in honor of his 95th birthday last Sunday. And we ended with San Francisco Bay Blues from the Hard Travelin' collection of Ramblin' Jack Elliott songs. And just before that, we heard Diamond Joe from the album Sings Woody Guthrie, Jimmy Rogers, and Cowboy Songs. And we heard Don't Think Twice, It's All Right, a later recording of Ramblin' Jack Elliott doing that song from an album, A Nod to Bob, a whole Bob Dylan album with songs sung by other people, a tribute album. And we heard I'm a Stranger Here, the title track to that CD. And from the same Sings Woody Guthrie and Jimmy Rogers and Cowboy Songs, two more songs. We heard the Grand Coulee Dam and Tea for Texas, a Woody Guthrie song and a Jimmy Rogers song. And that is our Ramblin' Jack Elliott set in honor of his 95th birthday. And next up, going on up to the top of the hour, which time there will be BBC News and Sunday Blues coming up for 3 hours. We're going to start this set off. It's a collection of songs and tunes from Spain. We'll start out with the Galician piper and flautist Carlos Núñez, and here he is with Carmen Linares singing A Orillas del Río Sil from his Os Amores Libres CD.

ending that set of music from Spain with a Basque song from Hirutruku. Neska Soldadua was the name of that one. And just before that, from that same album of Rough Guide to the Music of Spain, we heard Cantares from the vocal group Anubia. And we heard Mudanza del Rio from the Spanish band La Musgaña from their Las Seis Tentaciones album. And we heard La Mosca just before that, Radio Tarifa, from their Rumba Argelina CD, and from the Os Amores Libres CD of Carlos Núñez, with Carmen Linares singing along with him, we heard A Orillas del Río Sil. And that does it for Folk Remedy today. Thanks for the calls. And I'll be back next week on Folk Remedy. And stay tuned for BBC News and Sunday Blues. Have a great week.

Good morning. Welcome to the Sunday Blues. I'm Howard Houghton. I'll be your host for the next 3 hours here on KSFR, Community Radio for Santa Fe and Northern New Mexico. We started out this morning with Albert Collins doing Dyin' Flu. I recorded that back in 1963. That was his debut album. It was actually the only vocal track on that album. He was still earning his reputation down in Texas as the master of the caster for the sounds he could get out of his Fender Telecaster. So let's get back to the music. Here's John Lee Hooker.

My nerve is so bad, so bad, so bad. I could sleep it all at night, at night, at night. He wrote me a description.

Put a new one, put a new one, put a new one, put a new one, put a new one, put a new one, put a new one, put a new one, put a new one, put a new one, put a new one, put a new one, put a new one, put a new one, put a new one, put a new one, put a new one, put a new one, put a new one, put a new one, put a new one, put a new one, put a new one, put a new one, put a new one, put a new one, put a new one, put a new one, put a new one, put a new one, put a new one, put a new one, put a new one, put a new one, put a new one, put a new one, put a new one, put a new one, put a new one, put a new one, put a new one, put a new one, put a new one, put a new one, put a new one, put a new one, put a new one, put a new one, put a new one, put a new one, put a new one, put a new one, put a new one, put a new one, put a new one, put a new one, put a new one, put a new one, put a new one, put a new one, put a new one, put a new one, put a new one, put a new one, put a new one, put a new one, put a new one, put a new one, put a new one, put a new one, put a new one, put a new one, put a new one, put a new one, put a new one, put a

0: We did the song a couple times. It didn't feel right, and then I...
1: Okay, that was the John Mayer Trio doing a song called Out of My Mind. That was recorded live at the House of Blues in Chicago back in November of 2005. We started out that set with John Lee Hooker, Serves Me Right to Suffer. That was among 15 tracks from his final recording sessions with various guests, and this one featured Dickie Betts on slide guitar. Hooker, who was born in the Mississippi Delta, died in Los Altos, California in 2001. That was from a 2003 album called Face to Face. And then we followed that with Long Tall Marsha Ball doing Mule-Headed Man. That was from a 2011 album called Roadside Attractions. That was the first album in which she wrote or co-wrote all the songs. We'll be back after these messages.
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That was Joe Louis Walker doing Blackjack, which is an old Ray Charles song that Ray Charles and his band first recorded back in 1954. And Joe Louis Walker did that on a CD called Between a Rock and the Blues. We started out that set with Jimmy Rogers, the singing brakeman who recorded Standin' on the Corner, also known as Blue Yodel No. 9. That was back in 1930, and that was Louis Armstrong on trumpet and Lil Hardin on piano. Jimmy Rogers had learned blues from African Americans that he worked with on the railroad. And he got famous touring nationally with Will Rogers. Then came Dionne Greenleaf doing Never Trust a Man. She is a powerful singer out of Houston, where she grew up the daughter of gospel singers. And that was from an album called I Ain't Playin' from 2022. 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So let's get back to the music. Here's Eric Clapton and B.B. King.

0: Smith and her Red Hot Skillet Lickers out of San Francisco, doing the old Bessie Smith standard, Need a Little Sugar in My Bowl. Before that, we had Eric Clapton and B.B. King doing 3 o'clock Blues, which was a hit for B.B. back in 1951, which effectively launched his career and remained part of his concert repertoire throughout his life. We'll be back after these messages.
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That was ZZ Hill doing I Need Someone to Love Me. He was a Texas blues singer who recorded that back in 1964 for the Kent label. We started out this hour with Otis Spann with Lonnie Johnson on guitar doing Troubled Mind. And that was recorded back in the early 60s in Copenhagen for the Storyville label. And then we came Frank Hovington. He was an East Coast blues artist who was known for his playing in that Piedmont fingerstyle blues tradition. He did Mean Old Frisco, which is a standard that was first recorded by Arthur Big Boy Crudup back in 1942. Then came Aretha Franklin doing Taking Up Another Man's Place, and that was a song that Mabel John had recorded for Stax Records back in 1966, and it was an outtake from a session that Aretha recorded in 1986 for Atlantic for an album called Spirit in the Dark. All right, we are coming to you from the Santa Fe Community College campus. Let's get back to the music. We've got Carrie Bell and his son, Lurie Bell.

0: Okay, that was Etta James doing "I'm Gonna Take What He's Got." Not the most feminist lyrics of all, but she recorded that back in 1967 for Chess Records up in Chicago. We started out that set with Carrie Bell, the Chicago harmonica master, with his son Lurie Bell on guitar. They did "The Road Is So Long." That's a recording that they did at a studio over in Kanvola, Finland, while they were on a tour of over in Europe. That was followed by Laura Rucker doing "Crying the Blues." That's an old Chess recording from 1949. And we followed that with Fruitland Jackson, an interesting character. He was raised in Chicago, but he moved down to Mississippi, kind of a reverse migration there. And he performed acoustic blues and various styles down there, including field hollers and work songs. And he incorporated that into a song he called Blues 2.0. Then came Boz Scaggs doing "Sick and Tired," which was a old Fats Domino song. And we're up to another break, and we'll be back after these messages.
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0: Okay, we're back, and it's time for our Sunday morning spiritual. 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

0: Now listen, ooh, how ooh, sweet the voice did sound.
1: It sounded like a beep, beep, beating of the angel's wings.
0: As if from the hip come down, then I stashed, ooh, and I

0: That was Junior Wells doing Lord, Lord. We started out that set with the Fairfield Four doing By God Called Me This Morning. They're a gospel group that actually formed more than a century ago and have had various combinations of gospel singers, but they started out at the Fairfield Baptist Church in Nashville. And that was a recording back in 1992. Then came Floyd Dixon doing Hard Living Alone. And that was followed by Gladys Knight and the Pips doing Every Beat of My Heart. That was, she was only 18 years old when she recorded that. She went up from Atlanta, Georgia to New York along with the Pips, and they were her brother and two cousins. And with her mother as chaperone, they went up there where she recorded that for a black-owned label, Fury Records, in Harlem. Then came the Hoodoo Kings, kind of a Louisiana supergroup that was composed of Eddie Bowe from New Orleans, along with Rafael Neal and Rockin' Tabby Thomas, who were both from Baton Rouge. They got together and put out an album in 2001 on the Telarc label. That was a track from that called Hard Times. And then we had James Booker, another Louisiana guy. He did a version of Percy Mayfield's song, Come Raider, Come Shine. That was from a performance at the 1977 Boogie Woogie and Ragtime Piano Contest in Zurich, Switzerland. And we're now after the noon hour, and we'll be back after these messages.
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3: Anticuerpos, acérquense. 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

And that, of course, was the Rolling Stones, early Rolling Stones. That was Chuck Berry covers that they did in 1964 when they were transitioning from being a blues band over in England into being pop stars in the American market. That actually was a song they performed on their first appearance on the Ed Sullivan Show. And with the young Mick Jagger kind of showing off his wiggle moves for the screaming girls in the audience. We started out that set with Albert King. That was from an album that Stax Records put out called Thursday Night in San Francisco. He did that Charles Brown classic Drifting Blues in a performance in the old Fillmore Auditorium in San Francisco. Then came Hound Dog Taylor doing an Elmore James song, The Sun Is Shining. And followed that with Big Maybell doing Pitiful. And as you might imagine, she was a big woman. That was from a group of hits she had back in the 50s, but her career kind of dried up in the 60s as heroin use began hurting her career. But she eventually died of a diabetic coma in Cleveland in 1972. Okay, you're listening to the Sunday Blues. I'm Howard Houghton. I'll be around till 1 o'clock Mountain Time. And you might want to tune in later today for Terrell's Sound World. My old buddy Steve Terrell is on from 10 to midnight Sundays here on KSFR 101.1 Santa Fe Public Radio and KSQR-FM 91.3 in Cuesta, Taos. So let's get back to the music. Here's Beverly McLennan.

0: That was Booker T. Laurie doing Blues with a Feeling. He was a pianist and singer based around Beale Street in Memphis, where he played gambling houses and clubs for decades. We started out that set with the late Beverly McClellan out of South Florida. She was a singer who performed an oft-covered song by Blind Willie Johnson, Nobody's Fault But Mine. And then came Clifton Chenier, the Zydeco King out of Southwest Louisiana, doing Ain't No Need of Crying. That was from an R. Hooley Records release called Clifton Chenier Sings the Blues. And then came Luther Guitar Jr. Johnson. He did a number there that borrowed lyrics from Bobby Bland's You've Got Bad Intentions and B.B. King's Crying Won't Help You. That was off of a Telarc release called Talking About Soul. Okay, we'll be back after these messages.
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All right, that was John Nemeth, who did a song called Blues in My Heart. He was the son of a Hungarian immigrant who grew up in Boise, listening to Chicago blues back in the 80s, and established himself as a singer and harmonica player in the San Francisco Bay Area, where that live performance was recorded. And he has since moved over to Memphis. We started out this set with the great Billie Holiday doing Gee Baby, Ain't I Good to You. That was a Verve recording that she'd made back in 1957 with Harry Sweets Edison on trumpet, Ben Webster on tenor sax, Jimmy Rawls on piano, and Barney Kessel on guitar. We're coming up toward the top of the hour here. I'm Howard Houghton. You're listening to the Sunday Blues. I'm here every other Sunday. Kurt Salzer will be in next Sunday, bringing you 3 hours of solid blues. And we have Deborah Beagle on tap here coming up to do her classic explorations. I think we might have time for just a little bit more here. We'll do some Michael Burks.

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2: BBC News with Eileen McHugh. President Trump's peace plan for Gaza is in trouble after being rejected by the Israeli Prime Minister Benjamin Netanyahu, who says his troops will only withdraw from the territory once Hamas has handed over all of its weapons. Earlier, Hamas agreed to the document requiring it to conduct a phased disarmament on condition that Israel carried out a synchronized withdrawal from Gaza. John Donison has this assessment.
3: He did take a long time to speak publicly on this, and I think that maybe reflects the difficult position he's in, because on the one hand, he's clearly not happy with this deal. On the other hand, he won't want to upset President Trump. But I think Prime Minister Netanyahu is under enormous pressure here in Israel to take a tough stance on Gaza. And now you've got Hamas reacting and saying they want America to put pressure on Israel.
2: The Irish suspected crime boss, Daniel Kinahan, is in a court in Dublin after being extradited from the UAE. After arriving in Ireland on a military jet, Mr. Kinahan was charged on landing and immediately driven at high speed under heavy police guard to a special criminal court. Chris Page reports from Dublin.
4: Irish police and members of the military are involved in the security operation to transport him to the special criminal court in the city centre. Back in 2016, Daniel Kinahan was the target of a murder attempt at a hotel, and that was part of a vicious gangland feud in which 18 people were killed. So after that, Daniel Kinahan is thought to have spent most of the time since then in Dubai. He was arrested there in April. Daniel Kinahan has opposed the attempts to extradite him, but his appeals have failed.
2: Syria says it's finally reached a deal with Moscow on the future of Russia's two bases on the Mediterranean.

0: Poltergeist. Either from the tavern, either from the tavern,
1: or alehouse into the choir.
0: Into the choir.
1: As much to be lamented,
0: as much to be lamented.
1: He will.
0: For
1: both curses,
0: humor,
1: and swear
0: he will.
1: Both most curse. Dreadfully.
0: And swear,
1: or so. Profane
0: most dreadfully.
1: The service.
0: And so profane the service
1: and now
0: of God.
1: Been.
0: And the times
1: he admonished,
0: oftentimes
1: to refrain
0: admonished
1: his humors.
0: To

either from the tavern. Old hags are very often come so disguised, either from the continent. This much.

That was Wonders by composer Niko Muuli from his wonderful album Mother Tongue. Up next, we are going to hear Boston Modern Orchestra Project performing a work by Paul Dooley entitled Circuits and Skins.

Wow. Very cool stuff there. That was Circuits and Skins by composer Paul Dooley, performed by Boston Modern Orchestra Project. Up next, we are going to hear a work entitled Bow to String by composer Daniel Bjarnason.

0: That was Bow to String by composer Daniel Bjarnason. We're going to pause for a moment for some announcements, and then we'll be back in just about 40 seconds with some more music. So don't go away, because, you know, you've missed something cool, and you don't want to miss anything cool, now do ya?
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2: 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Again, that's naloxone@themountaincenter.org. Naloxone is a medicine that rapidly reverses an opioid overdose.

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1: 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Up next, we are going to hear a work by Forrest Larsen entitled As Far as the Crow Can Fly.

And that, folks, was As Far As the Crow Can Fly, work by composer Forrest Larsen. Up next, we are going to go into the Wayback Machine by our standards here on Classical Explorations. We are going to hear a work from 1986 by composer Terry Riley entitled Return of the Ancestors.

Wow. I sure do like Terry Riley, and I should probably play him some more on my show here, huh? That was Return of the Ancestors by composer Terry Riley. Excellent stuff right there. We're going to move along. Up next, I've got a work by composer Eric Moe entitled Demon Theory.

That was Demon Theory by composer Eric Moe. Next up, we are going to hear a work by composer Arlene Sierra entitled Entitled Balliste.

Whoa. That was Ballast Day by composer Arlene Sierra. Very cool. All right, next I have a short set of two pieces. We're going to go one right into the other. First up, we are going to hear Adam Tendler performing Ted Hearn's Inheritance. And after that, we are going to hear Zubin Kanga performing Tansy Davies' Starway. So here we are, starting off with Inheritance by Ted Hearn.

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3: 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On the days that Deborah's here, we explore music from all throughout all time, and on the days that I'm here, we explore music of the 21st century. We're going to move right along with some music by Arthur Levering. We are going to hear a work of his entitled Clarion/Shadowing.

That was Clarion / Shadowing by composer Arthur Levering. And a set of two pieces I'm about to play for you right now. The first up is we are going to hear Jeremy Justison and Joseph Rubinstein performing Rubinstein's composition Spirit. And after that, we're going to follow it up with a piece by the ensemble Y Music entitled Cloud.

That was Cloud by the ensemble Y Music. And before that, we heard a work entitled Spirit, performed by Jeremy Justison and Joseph Rubinstein, and composed by Rubinstein. I had a set of four songs lined up for you right now. Four shorter songs. We're going to start off with Rocky Singh doing a piece called Sabka. We're going to follow that up with some Kronos Quartet performing Ricardo Gallardo's Chavo Suite. Gabriel Kovokafiev is going to give us a piece called Ziner or something like that. Z-G-I-N-E-R. Your guess is as good as mine. It's probably actually better than mine. And then we're going to finish this set off with a little bit of David Longstreth, Paper Birch's White Scroll, the instrumental version. Enjoy.

That was Paper Birch's White Scroll by David Longstreth. We heard some Gabriel Prokofiev before that. Kronos Quartet back there gave us some music by Ricardo Gallardo, and we started off with Rocky Singh. Up next, we are going to hear a couple of pieces. We're going to start with a work by the ensemble Pulse Optional, a piece called What Hath God Wrought? Seems rather appropriate these days. And then we're going to follow that up with a bit by composer Nick Didkovsky entitled She Closes Her Sister with Heavy Bones.

That was She Closes Her Sister with Heavy Bones by Nick Ditkovsky. And before that was What Hath God Wrought by Pulse Optional. That's just about all the time we have for today. We're going to close out with Rodin's Hands by Alex Sopp.

join the New Mexico Book Association and special guest Arthur Z., U.S. Poet Laureate, for the 2026 Summer Gala. Celebrate New Mexico's literary community with light

0: And a good Sunday afternoon to you, and welcome to another edition of Classic Country Corner. My name is Phil Davis, and I'm your host for today's show. It's another sizzling Sunday afternoon here in New Mexico, but we're glad you are aboard with us today. And I am joined in the studio today by Joe Curley. Joe Curley and I were classmates at Hobart and William Smith Colleges in Geneva, New York, in the late 60s and early 70s. And Joe, welcome to the show.
1: Thank you, Phil.
0: And will you tell our listeners why you are here in Santa Fe? Did I say you were from Oakland, California? Yes.
1: That's where I live with my wife, and she and I are both here in Santa Fe. Arrived yesterday for a week of music, not the sort of music we're likely to listen to in the next couple of hours. We come in the summer to attend the opera at Santa Fe, and also we're going to see a concert this year at the Santa Fe Chamber Music Festival. So there's no end of riches in musically in Santa Fe.
0: Yeah, wonderful. Yeah, Joe and I we kind of went apart, but we connected about 4 years ago. And when I learned that Joe likes to regularly come into Santa Fe for the opera, I said, well, let's get together here in Santa Fe. I'm just down here in Albuquerque. And 4 years ago, we got together and we sat in the Rio Grande near Pilar, New Mexico, when there was still water in the river. The following summer, the two of us went to Ojo Caliente in August. Not the optimal time to go to a hot springs, but you know, we had a good time. And last summer, we got together in the Valle Caldera, and we hiked around there, dodging thunder and lightning, but enjoying the breathtaking scenery there. So
1: tremendously exciting for me. I don't get to experience too many thunderstorms where I'm looking for the nearest tree.
0: Right. Okay, well, welcome to the show, Joe, and we'll talk to you more. Are you ready?
1: Yes.
0: Okay, we're ready for you.

Schlager. Wow, baby, that's what I like. Huh? But I what? Do I what? Well, I what? Can't never tell, baby. How am I?

0: Emmylou Harris and her rendition of Chuck Berry's C'est la vie. And we begin today's show with Jerry Lee Lewis and his rendition of Chantilly Lace, words and music by J.P. Richardson, also known as the Big Bopper. And we will hear from J.P. later in the show today. And one story about Chantilly Lace that I'd like to share with you. I'm not sure how it's going to come off, but I recall when Lester Bangs, the late music critic for Rolling Stone magazine, when he was reviewing the album on which this song appeared, he described Jerry Lee's spoken intro as Jerry Lee's hot pants leer. What do you think of that, Joe?
1: I can't improve on it, that's for sure. That sounds right.
0: Okay, well said. And I credit Joe with a lot of things, some of which maybe I can't mention on the airwaves here, but he opened up a huge new spectrum of music for me when I arrived at Hobart. Well, let's put it this way. When I arrived on the same dorm floor as he was on during my sophomore year, before I met Joe, I mean, I dug such artists as Jimi Hendrix and the Doors and the Stones and the Beatles and the James Gang and Steppenwolf. But Joe opened up a whole new barrel of music for me. And I'll just read off some of the names that Joe turned me on to. Jethro Tull, Muddy Waters, Savoy Brown. Joe liked those British. He liked those British bluesmen. 10 years after, speaking of British blues, John Mayall, Mose Allison. I don't know if you ever played that album when I was in your dorm room, but I saw it and it intrigued me.
1: I think I probably only played it when I was trying to appear cooler than I was, because the lyrics are so great on many of those Mose Allison songs.
0: Yeah.
1: One that comes to mind right now is "Your Mind Is on Vacation, but Your Mouth Is Working Overtime."
0: Yeah, that sounds like Mose Allison.
1: Yeah,
0: he turned me on, going in a different direction, the Velvet Underground. He turned me on to the Jefferson Starship, Jeff Beck, the Grateful Dead, early Fleetwood Mac, the blues band, the Fleetwood Mac that I really like, Quicksilver, Messenger Service, and last but not least, the Allman Brothers Band. And I think it's safe to say that Joe introduced the Allman Brothers Band to Hobart College, and particularly their first two albums, which I really like. I mean, I love their live album, their third album, but Joe introduced me to their first two albums, which were just dazzling. And so I thank you for that, Joe. And we'll get around, after we play this set, I'd like you to share with the audience how this fellow from Hartford, Connecticut, right?
1: Mm-hmm.
0: How you got introduced to these guys from Macon, Georgia. But I'm going to play an Allman Brothers song now that I've played frequently before on this show, and this is for you out there, and especially for Joe.

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1: Settle in for an evening of acoustic explorations with Lydia McKay, Tom Seibel, Pat Longmire, and Gray Howell. Each week, we'll wander through the sounds of bluegrass, folk, gypsy jazz, Latin music, and much more, sharing songs that are both familiar and unexpected. 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
2: 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My name is Phil. I'm in the chair today, and I'm joined in the studio by my good friend Joe Curley. Again, Joe, thank you for joining us.
3: My pleasure, Phil.
2: Okay. Let's go over what we just heard. We heard Esther Phillips doing her rendition of Hank Williams's I Can't Help It If I'm Still in Love with You. The Everly Brothers before that with their rendition of the blues tune Outskirts of Town. And we began the set with the Allman Brothers, particularly Duane Allman and Dickie Betts doing their electric guitar magic on that recording, and that is called Blue Sky. And as I said earlier, Joe introduced me to the Allman Brothers Band. And Joe, how were you introduced to the Allman Brothers Band?
3: Well, I think we got to go back to 1970 or perhaps 71, but I was in Florida on a road trip with a couple of friends, visiting a friend of ours who lived in Florida, and we were in Jacksonville, as I remember, starved for decent music in our at the AM radio in my mom's car that we were driving. And somewhere in the outskirts of Jacksonville, we managed to bring in some kind of a radio station with modern, up-to-date music, and on came a record that I'd never heard before, and that just sort of singed my eyebrows. It was so hot, and that was a tune, I think it was Black Hearted Woman, which was a tune from the Allman Brothers' first record, which I think was, as you mentioned, there at the time they were living around or in and around Macon, which isn't too far from Jacksonville, Macon, Georgia, not far from Jacksonville. Macon is where Little Richard is from,
2: right,
3: as I remember.
2: Right.
3: Yeah. And I said, what is that? It's one of those ones you just pull over to the side of the road and you listen to the rest of it and you hope for more. But long story short, we got back up northeast where we all lived, and I went back to college, and somewhere along the line I managed to pick up a record, the first self-titled record.
2: Right, right.
3: And I guess that's why I stumbled upon it maybe earlier than others.
2: Yeah.
3: And I took right to it, so did most everybody else that I played it for.
2: Yeah.
3: I had never heard
2: of them until I met Joe. And I know they recorded their first album in New York City, of all places, at the Atlantic Recording Studios in the summer of 1969. So they dovetail nicely with Joe's and my musical tastes. And I have a feeling Black Hearted Woman might push the bounds a little too much of this show. So, we'll kind of stick with more of the softer stuff like Blue Sky, which I really love. And I really love this guy, too.

0: Graham Parsons on Classic Country Corner, and last stop is Nowhere. Graham Parker, yes. I was confusing him with another Graham. Thank you, Joe. And that was Joe's selection. And Joe, why did you select that recording?
1: Well, you selected it. I just merely suggested it, but I appreciate that you went with it. Graham Parker's known to the extent he's known. He's British. He made it, been a big splash, mid-1970s, 1975, 76, with several really hard-rocking albums with his group, The Rumor. Sort of got overshadowed by a fellow named Bruce Springsteen, I guess I'd say, who did once say that Graham Parker's one of the only people I'd pay money to listen to. Anyway, I've been following him for a long time, and this is from an album that he did, probably 20 years ago now, of kind of alt-country sort of feel songs, and I think it's a great selection.
0: Yeah, I'd say it definitely.
1: Great lyricist.
0: Yeah, it definitely has an alt-country feel. Thank you for suggesting that. Okay, before that, Asleep at the Wheel with their rendition of Get Your Kicks on Route 66. Lee Hazelwood before that with Fort Worth. Lucille Starr from Canada before that with her rendition of, in French and English, of Crazy Arms. And we began the set with Willie Nelson with I'd Have to Be Crazy. And in the background there, you heard a little bit of Steve Frumholz during the bridge. And Steve Frumholz wrote that song. Okay, so Joe, again, you're here for the opera. And, have you seen an opera yet since you've been here?
1: Well, yeah, we just arrived yesterday and went to Madame Butterfly last night, which we enjoyed to the max. Extraordinary performance all the way through. I mean, up and down the cast. And the lead, Chow Chow San, Madame Butterfly, was phenomenal. Yeah. I really enjoyed it, yeah.
0: And it wasn't too warm?
1: It was shirt-sleeve weather right through Act 3 at near 11 o'clock, which is delightful for me.
0: Probably pretty comfortable.
1: Yeah.
0: Okay. Okay. And I also selected this kind of for Joe, because speaking of opera, this gentleman in this next recording, I think his performance can only be described as operatic.

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1: Few state offices have greater impact on our daily lives than that of Attorney General. From combating violent crime and protecting consumers, to defending civil rights and challenging the actions of government, the decisions made by that office touch every New Mexican. 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
2: 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My name is Phil Davis. I'm joined here today by my friend Joe Curley. Hello again, Joe.
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2: 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Okay, we close up the first hour with Henson Cargill with Skip a Rope. Before that, Chris Christopherson with The Pilgrim. And we began the set with Roy Orbison and The Crowd. That was co-written by Roy Orbison and Joe Melson. Joe Melson also wrote or co-wrote such Roy Orbison hits as Only the Lonely, Blue Bayou, and Running Scared. Joe Melson died in Nashville on July 1st at the age of 91. Okay, let's begin the second hour by pulling out all the stops. Here are Nico Case and her boyfriends.

say, hi there, highline, hello, highway. Here come a big old semi my way. I stick up my thumb, hear the truck come, but the truck goes by, and he look like he's flying, he's whooping a big leg.

Patti Page on Classic Country Corner and her rendition of the Tennessee Waltz. Before that, the Crickets, including and especially Buddy Holly on vocals with Not Fade Away. That was recorded at the Norman Petty Recording Studios in Clovis, New Mexico, 69 years ago this month. Before that, Roger Miller, I've Been a Long Time Leaving. Charlie Rich before that, my favorite recording by him, Life Has Its Little Ups and Downs. That was written by his wife, Margaret Ann. And we began the set with Nico Case and her boyfriends and their rendition of Thanks a Lot, the Ernest Tubb song. All right, I know Joe and I are familiar with this next recording as rendered by the Rolling Stones. Let's listen to these two gentlemen perform it.

0: Johnny Rivers and his rendition of Chuck Berry's Memphis. And Joe has a Chuck Berry story to share with us.
1: Well, my Chuck Berry story is about a friend of mine, a classmate in upstate New York at the small college, Hobart College, Phil mentioned earlier, in the early 1970s. And Chuck Berry was going to be in town to do a show at the gymnasium on our campus, which was a big deal for us. And earlier in the afternoon, my friend was walking down a street bordering the campus, and a late model Cadillac drives up, pulls over, and the window is lowered. And inside is an older, let's just say older than we were, maybe in his 50s, African-American man. And he leaned out and he asked my friend, "Hey, son, can you tell me where the campus gymnasium is?" And my friend said, "Sure, he pointed it out, it's right up there on the hill. You can't miss it. It's that brick building." And he said, my friend said to him, "Hey, are you in town for the big show tonight, later?" And the gentleman in the Cadillac leaned back out of the window and he said, "Son, I am the show." And that possibly an apocryphal story, but
0: I love it.
1: It's worth repeating.
0: And Chuck Berry gave a great show
1: that
0: night. Yeah,
1: indeed.
0: Thank you for sharing that, Joe. Okay, before that, Slim Roberts with Night Spot. Slim Whitman before that and his rendition of Cool Water. And we began the set with Elvis Presley and his rendition of Junior Parker's Mystery Train. Okay, time to fasten our seatbelts.

Rudy was looking, trying to book him with my pappy, careful cooking.

0: sweet music stop.
1: Okay, that wraps it up. I got a call from Tom Seibel telling me that our show was cutting and breaking up. Tom and another gentleman were the only people who informed me of that, but I hope it wasn't breaking up for most of you listeners. Maybe I have the levels up too high. Anyway, Daniel J's Wedding in the Wings. I'm going to take it home now. Joe, thank you for joining us today. Maybe we can do it again.
2: Well, thanks for having me, Phil. That'd be great.
1: It was a pleasure. Okay, until next time, tarp your load. Thank you for supporting community radio.